coming from the black top to the big league. 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

0: Hail to thee,
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1: Pharaoh,
0: Chief of all thy living creatures, forever.

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1: Now be true, don't stay true. 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
2: Your man Tyreek was a bully. And you know, we used to be on the road all the time. We used to be on the road every weekend. And God knows, we'd be like doing all these college shows, and we always were with somebody else. You know what I mean?
3: Yeah.
2: You remember them that sing that song, whatever their names
3: is? Yeah.
2: Cool. All right. So, boom. The van comes to pick us up from the airport, right? But we get in the van, and you know, we want space. We didn't want nobody else around us in that, right?
3: Right.
2: So, nigga was trying to put them in the van. Take like, get the fuck out of here. And left them at the curb, man. And the college was like, yo, college. I had to get somebody else to get them, man. Them niggas ain't say a mother, they don't get their either. Tighten that, so pull on.

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1: Once again, it's Blaze One Radio, your boy DJ Tony Sparks. This is the special edition of Blaze One Radio celebrating the life of a man, the founder of Blaze One Radio, as he just celebrated another birthday, ladies and gentlemen. This is the birthday weekend to celebrate my man Gordon Mills. Gordon Mills. Happy birthday to my man Gordon Mills. We're going to celebrate tonight, ladies and gentlemen. Let's take this whole hour to another level, celebrating my man Gordon Mills. Let's do what we do. 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

0: ain't finished. 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
1: stop playing, man. Right. 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
0: It's your boy DJ Tony Sparks, Blaze One Radio, celebrating the life, man. Celebration of how you

0: if you wanna play close, if you wanna blow, it's alright.
1: We getting heavy.
0: All right, out the back.
1: Come on.
0: Ill if you want to ill.
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0: If you want to know.
1: Gordon Mills birthday celebration.
0: You heard?

Energy's right here. Blaze on Radio. DJ Tony Sparks. Yeah. Let's go. Happy birthday to my man.

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1: Turn your lights on.
0: Gordon Mills, turn the lights on. Gordon Mills, turn the lights on. Blaze One Radio, DJ Tony Sparks. We celebrating Gordon Mills' birthday right here.
1: I need you to put the birthday person in the middle right now.
0: Let's do what we do, ladies and gentlemen. Come on, come on.
1: Put the

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1: Yo, what's up?
2: I want to thank you for tuning in. This is a special edition for my man Gordon Mills.
0: About us.
2: Happy birthday. 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
2: Hey yo, this is the Napalm General Don Pacino. Lampin' with my dude Lardis on the mix on the Lot Mix Show, man. We about to tear your block up, show 'em how statin' I am. Let's do it, brother. Let's get into that joint.

0: Shout out to DJ Live Mix, spinning them ones and twos. You already know the team, international. 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
1: What's poppin'? This is Mercy the Harlem Kid, straight out of Harlem. Shout out artists on the mix show. You already know what it is. Anywhere I'm at, I'm tapped in the Live Mix.
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0: Mm-hmm. 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And by the time I open them, I want the money right here. Money right here.

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5: 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It's Nelly. 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
0: You're locked into
1: DJ Rampage.

And to all my peoples in the... Yeah. This album is dedicated to all the teachers that told me I never amount to nothing. To all the people that lived above the buildings that I was hustling from that call a... Yeah. This album is dedicated to all the teachers that told me... Yeah. This album... Yeah. This album... Yeah. This album... Yeah. This album... Yeah.

0: Lean back. Come on.
1: Hey, yo! Ho, look, y'all got to calm down, man. Listen, I just got orders from Fat Joe himself.
2: What?
1: Right now ain't nobody else getting in.
2: What?
1: We at capacity.
2: What?
1: That mean we full.
2: Nah!
3: Everybody get up in here. Let me hear, yeah!

0: privilege, what an honor to have an opportunity to speak with her.
1: And, beautiful.
0: Just to reminisce on just the times when hip hop was just evolving.
1: And, right.
0: For the time for women at that time, you know, when we were not as prevalent as maybe we are more
1: right.
0: so now.
1: Right.
0: And for her to be present during that time was fun. So it was
1: incredible.
0: A great show to listen to.
1: It was incredible. Mm-hmm. Yo, for everybody out there that isn't up on Sparky D, I guess a great example of that would be the Roxanne movie. They cover her in that
0: sure.
1: film. And interestingly enough, I remember, and I wonder if this is coming now, what, you know, re-listening to that interview, how they said they were working on a Sparky D film.
0: Wow. I
1: yeah.
0: hope that still comes
1: yeah,
0: out.
1: That's what I'm thinking, because we were covering that in the film. We were covering that in the interview. She had mentioned
0: mm-hmm.
1: that.
0: Mm-hmm.
1: And I wonder if, you know, with her passing, that's gonna come out. That would be an interesting project to see, but nonetheless, man, yeah, definitely, man,
0: definitely, I'm here for it.
1: Incredible. So big salute out to Sparky D, you know what I mean. We did our interview with Brime, South Africa stand up, you know what I'm saying. Nigeria was good, we see y'all, you know. And then I think last week we spoke to producer Rob T, West Coast Legends producer. He
0: yes.
1: touched a lot of people down there, man. I don't even remember all the names, but
0: so many.
1: Yeah, throw a lot of big names in there. He's working on a new project with The Chill from Compton's Most Wanted.
0: Oh,
1: of
0: wow.
1: course.
0: Okay.
1: Yeah.
0: Another
1: so,
0: friend of the show.
1: Definitely. So we got that single coming up, you know what I mean? So you guys will hear that tonight, you know what I mean? That's just some of the stuff we did, and you know, we got some extra stuff on the
0: I
1: wall.
0: See,
1: you know what I'm saying?
0: Wow.
1: So
0: okay, we remodeled a little bit.
1: Yeah, a little bit. We salute out to the Media Embassy.

0: Right.
1: Like, it's so
0: love and marriage. Yeah.
1: It looks it's giving 80s. It's giving, what is that, velvet?
0: Like, yeah, right. It probably is. You know what I'm saying? Yeah.
1: All the feels of not current.
0: Yeah, there's an incredible place where I did that photo shoot. And it's an incredible place. If you haven't been there, you need to go there. But it's an incredible place, and they happen to have that there, you know what I mean, at the place. It was great. It was a great situation. So that's where the couch is from.
1: That's
0: and
1: that's
0: somebody
1: crazy.
0: Somebody else asked me about the couch too. Interestingly,
1: couch.
0: Let me look at this couch.
1: It's crazy because I'm telling you, it takes me back when I look at it. I'm like,
0: 70s, you're thinking
1: it's
0: 70s.
1: Giving,
0: yeah,
1: it's gila, like you said, it's giving love,
0: yeah,
1: and marriage,
0: yeah.
1: It's that couch that everybody,
0: it was incredible,
1: knows when they see it. It's,
0: yeah,
1: very nostalgic,
0: yeah. That's great.
1: It looks so old, I almost probably wouldn't sit on it,
0: yeah, right.
1: And it looks like it should be covered in plastic.
0: Protective.
1: You feel me?
0: Wait, like, are we saying, wait, which,
1: yeah, like,
0: which,
1: you know,
0: version of covered in plastic?
1: You know,
0: are we talking,
1: I mean,
0: about the plastic, like, protected, or the plastic, like, your mom don't want nobody to mess up her?
1: Your mom don't want nobody,
0: yeah,
1: to sit,
0: okay,
1: on it,
0: right,
1: type. Like,
0: right,
1: that couches that you've seen where they, like, spend a lot of money and so they,
0: right,
1: cover it.
0: Yeah,
1: that's,
0: yeah,
1: what it's giving.
0: Yeah, okay. Beautiful. Okay,
1: that's,
0: I get,
1: dope,
0: it,
1: though,
0: now.
1: But it's dope.
0: Yes. It's incredible. It's definitely,
1: is,
0: incredible.
1: AI?
0: No.
1: You actually were sitting on that old school couch.
0: I actually was sitting on that couch.
1: Okay.
0: I'm on that couch, you know what I'm saying? So, yeah, so that's what that is, you know. Yeah, that's what that is. But so, yeah, so the couch is incredible. Chase the magazine down. You can look at the couch and everything like that. Mm-hmm. In there. So, yeah, chase
1: and
0: it
1: then,
0: down.
1: Were you recently with Sangria? Did I see you on Media May Radio?
0: No, you know, actually,
1: was that a replay?
0: No, so the interview that we did with Sparky D, Sangria was also on that.
1: That's
0: talking
1: correct.
0: About Media Made Magazine.
1: He was.
0: So, and I noticed
1: because
0: that
1: it was the swimsuit edition that you read all,
0: yeah,
1: the articles. I remember.
0: Yes. I try to, you know, I mean, people put a lot of work into these publications, Kim. You know what I mean? So I try to make sure I spend some time on them, you know.
1: Mm.
0: It was.
1: Mm-hmm. Right. No, I feel you. No,
0: a lot of great articles.
1: Right.
0: That's all I'm saying.
1: In the swimsuit edition.
0: Yeah, swimsuit edition.
1: Got
0: it was great articles. Yes.
1: Sure.
0: Yeah, so that's what it was, man. But yo, we got a show lined up tonight.
1: Okay.
0: We got a show lined up tonight. We got special guest in the building. This is actress and pop star singer Jatawn is going to be in the building.
1: Ooh.
0: So, New York, raise your fist in the air.
1: Let's
0: again.
1: Go.
0: You know what I mean? She's got a new single out. She's been walking around cooking, doing different things, acting in different films and stuff like that. So,
1: okay,
0: we're going to be talking to her a little bit later in the show. So I want you guys to stay ready for that. Y'all already know I got some music. I'm going to play something. Something. You know what I'm saying?
1: What you got?
0: I don't know. They're probably going to like it, you know. Let's run it and we'll see how it goes. Y'all stay locked in. Super duper.
1: Yeah.
0: Wait.
2: If I see them.

0: those that hate for no reason. Blind ambition. Coming to a new season. You already know. Marv LaVar. Gumar. Oz Duball.
1: They call him God.
0: For those that don't know.
1: They call him God.
0: Yeah.
1: They call him God.

0: God bless a child that can hold his own. Don't come to my door, pull that chrome on you, pointing at your dome.
1: Get out the way.
0: Blind ambition, we've been doing it for years. Just listen and cheer.
1: Get out the way.
0: We here.
1: Get out the way. Get out the way.

0: ladies? Some ladies or what?
1: Yeah.
0: It's the weather for it.
1: Yeah, you're right.
0: When you come out, man.
2: When the MC is dead, wasn't no money involved, wasn't no lights and cameras. Just a bunch of females.

0: Yo, what's good? We in the building. TJ Super Duper. You guys are locked in with us. Y'all know your favorite place to be.
1: Radio Super.
0: Yeah, just like that, man. Yo, we threw a bunch of joints at you guys, man. I just played Calling by actually Gutter Pain by The Alchemist featuring Cool G Rap. Right before that, Calling SVD featuring Blue. No Explanations, DJ Premier, Alchemist, Evidence. Salute out to Marv Lavar, God Season, and She's My Star. We started off with that. Rick Ross, Young Miami, and of course the intro by my man Intercontinental Kent. Yo, Kim, so bust this. So look, I was watching movies. I've been trying to catch up on a lot of movies come out during the summertime. You know what I'm saying?
2: Right.
0: And I do my best to catch up on those things, you know. So I just watched Obsession. I don't know if you're up on that one.
2: I'm
0: you
2: not.
0: Know what I'm saying? Yeah, independent film. I think it was shot by like a YouTuber. I want to say the budget. I could be incorrect, but I want to say the budget might have been around $1 million. You know what I'm saying?
2: Damn.
0: And the movie was incredible. Incredible. You know, guy makes a wish and he wishes it. This girl falls in love with him, and then after that, she just kind of starts going nuts throughout the film. Incredible film. It's on Peacock. If you get a chance to watch it, make sure you chase it down. All that other stuff. I had an exciting weekend. It wasn't as exciting as yours was, obviously.
2: Okay,
0: but it was okay because so my man hits me up. He's like, "Yo, TJ. Yo, check this out. My man's young ish DJ DN3. His son had a birthday." First birthday, you know. So we go out, we go to the birthday party, you know.
2: Cute.
0: Definitely beautiful. Some of my favorite people were in the building, you know what I'm saying? Big salute out to my man Paco Knot. We see you out there, you know, friend of the station for a long time now, you know what I'm saying? Mega Ran was in the building, you know. I got to DJ at the party, you know.
2: So I did
0: jump on the turntables and stuff like that. And played your favorite selection to kids songs.
2: Of course.
0: Definitely. You know what I'm saying? Probably some stuff from Sesame Street and some stuff from, you know, Mega Ran, DN3's incredible children's
2: catalog.
0: Album. You know what I'm saying? Incredible children's album. So I played a lot of those.
2: Any Baby Shark going on?
0: Yeah. I don't think we played. Did we play Baby Shark? We played something with some dinosaurs in it. I know that. You know what I'm saying?
2: Mm-hmm.
0: So we played that. So, yeah. So salute out to Young Ish. Happy birthday to him. He's one.
2: Mm.
0: I wanted to take one of the little fans. They had a little fan. You got to blow on it and it spins for a second. Mm-hmm. You know, I wanted to take one of those and just make
2: Party
0: a
2: favors.
0: TikTok meme out of it. But I forgot to grab it on the way out, you know, because I was rushing.
2: I saw the birthday hat.
0: Yeah.
2: And some favors. So that's dope.
0: Definitely. Definitely. So you could tell it was a festive time. You know what I'm saying?
2: It definitely looked like it was fun.
0: Yeah. Yeah. Incredible. Incredible time. So, So nonetheless, it was a great situation, man. Salute out to my man Rampage. I got new music by him coming up.
2: Okay.
0: You know,
2: he's been busy.
0: Yes, he has been busy. He's been cooking. They've been doing a lot of moving around. I think they just did a show in PA
2: with Rod Digger.
0: Big salute out to her. Yes, definitely. He is going to be. I am going to be with Rampage and the infamous Amadeus in the Phoenix area at Trill on Monday the 27th. So if you guys happen to be in the area, Monday the 27th at about 7 p.m., we will be up at Trill.
2: Okay,
0: MCs, if you guys are out there, mm-hmm. you know, they want the MCs to come through. I think they wanna put some people on the microphone.
2: Uh-oh. Are you one of those people, or are you just...
0: You know what, Kim? I don't think that I had planned that, but it's not off the list. I have been in the studio recording.
2: I heard that. I saw
0: that
2: too.
0: Yes, I've been in the studio recording. I just laid down two songs. I just put two songs together. Let me see how I feel that day. Let me see how I feel that day. But I'm already feeling like I'm probably gonna get busy. You know what I'm saying?
2: You might as well show these folks what
0: I
2: was done.
0: Look, I'm over here dropping.
2: 3 seconds. 3 seconds. You got it.
0: Oof,
2: ooh, you
0: time.
2: Made it. You better
0: just
2: get that.
0: Time.
2: These gummies are fire.
0: I eat it first. So that's what it is. We got the four-dimensional Lego gummies in here, and they actually stick together.
2: They are amazing.
0: Yeah, I think I'm going to build something important with these. And just, you know, hope they don't melt into just a glob or something. I'm going to try it. Nonetheless, y'all stay locked in. We got Jaton coming up soon. I got new music by my man Rampage. Everybody go.

0: Yo, what's good? We back in the building. TJ Super Duper, Radio Super. I got new music by Rampage playing. Salute everybody, go. But I gotta take it down a little bit because we got somebody real special on the line. You know what I'm saying? We was talking about this at the beginning of the show. We said, I got a young lady calling in. You know what I'm saying? Actress, pop star. She's got new singles out. We talking to her. Yo, Jaton, what's good? How you doing, young lady?
1: I'm good. How are you?
0: Excellent. I want to thank you for taking time out your schedule to come over here and rock with us on Radio Super. Y'all know how that is.
1: Of course.
0: You know what I'm saying? Yo, so you do a lot of things. You know what I'm saying? Like, I got the single. Mm-hmm. Big salute out to E Records. We got the single. You know what I'm saying? But I'm hearing you do a lot of little things that I didn't initially know about. You know, that you've been cooking for a little while now.
1: I stay busy, yeah.
0: Just like that.
1: I always gotta stay busy, you know what I'm saying?
0: Yeah.
1: There's never an off day.
0: Okay, just like that. And it looks like you've been working from what I'm seeing online, too. So I want to salute you. Yes.
1: Thank you.
0: Yes, definitely. So let's start with the music, man. You got a new single out. You got a couple singles, but you got a new single out. What you like? Tell everybody mm-hmm. about the single that doesn't know what's good.
1: So the single basically it's about owning your space.
0: Okay.
1: And knowing like, hey, if you want to be with me, I need to be the only person that you like, right? Like, that's about it. I don't know anything about a side chick. I don't even know how to spell side chick.
0: Okay.
1: The only thing I know is name. That's it.
0: Yeah.
1: And so I wanted to create a song that was basically just really empowering. And it's super funny. So in the middle of the song, I have my mom come in. And she basically says, like, the real prize is when you love yourself and understand your full potential. Because it's like, yeah, if you don't love yourself, you're not going to be able to be someone's number one. So you got to focus on yourself, make sure you look good, body tea, face okay. card not declining, and you're good, yeah.
0: You know, I try to tell dudes that, like, you know what I'm saying? Like, look, if you build yourself up, you know what I mean? Like, you know, the action will come to you. I think Jay-Z said something like that, and I don't remember the specific line in one of his mm-hmm. joints, but he was like, yo, if you build yourself up, you know, the action will come to you. You don't have to run around, you know what I'm saying? Like, thirst chasing everything. Thirst busting, you know, let's put it like that. You don't have to be thirst busting out there. So, okay, so to what you like, that single's out, like, everybody can go... They can go track that mm-hmm. down, run it down. It's on all the major platforms, the Apples, the Spotifys, all that other stuff.
1: 100%. Yeah, title, everything. You can buy it. You can listen to it on Melon, which is the South Korean app. Like, okay. It's everywhere.
0: Okay. That's
1: international.
0: Incredible. So, but you've been doing music. How long have you been doing music? I believe it's been some time, but how long have you been at it?
1: Yeah, I mean, since I was a kid, I was always, you know, in the school choir. I was doing singing lessons. I played the piano. Then I played the trombone, like, really briefly in, like, the seventh and eighth grade. I did musical theater, so I've always loved to sing. And I always wrote music, but I didn't understand the process of putting out your own songs. And then I got the opportunity to do so.
0: Okay.
1: And in 2021, I put out my first single when I was about to enter sophomore year of college.
0: Right.
1: And so that's when I put out my first single. And then I, you know, it was doing really well, but I didn't want to, you know, drop out. So I would go back to University of Pittsburgh, be a student, get my grades, you know, do a good thing. And then over the summer, I'll be in the studio, putting out music, going to events. So it's been about 5 years in August, but I graduated in 2024. And so for the past 2 years, I've been heavy in the studio.
0: Right.
1: You know, just working on my craft more, performing more. So it's been a bit of a journey, but it's been a nice journey.
0: Right. First off, congratulations on the graduation. Definitely, like, you know,
1: Thank you. We
0: understand that alone is a task. You know what I'm saying? So, and especially in the mix of doing music and everything like that. I apologize. I got my co-host Kim in the building. Say what's up, Kim? How you
2: doing? Hey, welcome to the show. We're glad to have you.
1: Yes, thank you, Kim.
0: Excellent. Of course. Excellent. So this is great, man. So So you've been doing recording for some time, man. Where are you from or where are you located? Because I'm seeing a lot of streets that look a little familiar to me when I'm when I see like the visuals and when I watch the music video and stuff. Where are you at?
1: Yes, sir. I was actually born in New York City.
0: Okay.
1: I was born at Levinstone Hospital up East High. So okay. I'm a New Yorker.
0: Yeah.
1: But then my parents were like, you kind of want to leave the city a little bit. So we moved to Jersey. But I live in like a small town called Weehawken, but it's like right outside.
0: Okay.
1: So I always would stay in the city. Might have friends that live in the city. Like I'm always there. I'm very connected to culture. I feel like there's not really a culture shift in where I live in Jersey.
0: Yeah.
1: Everything is really connected, you know. I can see the car driving in the city right there.
0: Right.
1: On my father's side, I'm actually Swiss.
0: Okay.
1: So I would go to Switzerland every summer. I know how to speak Swiss German.
0: Wow.
1: Yeah. So I travel a lot too every time I'm out there and see my family. And my mom's side is from the South. So we go out in the South a lot too. So I've been around.
0: Right. How do you say, like, I rock with Radio Super in German? I just want to hear it.
1: Ooh, I'll say, like, I love Radio Super. Ich liebe Radio Super. Yeah.
0: Okay.
1: Ich liebe Radio Super.
0: I'm going to start to practice, Kim.
2: Work on that.
0: Yo, speaking of Jersey, Kim is in Jersey. Kim was just out there last week.
2: I just got back. Yeah, I'm from Newark originally, so I went back home to see some family. I was all up in everywhere, Times Square, the Atlantic City, like, you know, the beach.
1: Yeah,
2: it was fun. It's been a while.
1: Oh, my God.
2: I got to play touristy, but it was nice.
1: That's not, yeah, Jersey is nice. Like, when you can come back to it, you realize, like, wow, the state has so much to offer. But then living in it, you kind of forget that.
2: Yeah, it's always the case when you're all up under something. You don't appreciate it till you leave and you, like, come back. And
1: 100%.
2: Like, oh, I miss
1: 100%.
2: This.
0: Yeah. Definitely, definitely. I used to live in Queens, and I used to work at a bunch of recording studios, Hit Factory. I don't know if you remember them or anything like that, but yeah, definitely. So, incredible, incredible, incredible. So you in the right place tonight. You know what I'm saying? You definitely in the right place tonight.
1: 100%.
0: Yo, this is great. So I'm hearing that. I'm hearing you also do some acting, if I'm not incorrect.
1: Mm-hmm.
0: Okay. Mm-hmm. Okay. Tell us about that.
1: Yeah, so I've been acting since I was a kid.
0: Okay.
1: I always had, like, a love for it. I always wanted to be, you know, on stage and on screen.
0: Mm-hmm.
1: I feel like it's so cool to play different characters. And also being an artist, too, it helps a lot because my stage persona is different than, you know, me chilling at home.
0: Yeah.
1: And so for a while, I was doing a lot of musicals, a lot of plays and stuff, a lot of dramas.
0: Okay.
1: And everything was on the stage. So, you know, I had to learn things from heart and be able to bust it out, you know?
0: Yeah.
1: And then I got home from college and I was like, you know, I want to get back into acting, but it's really hard business to just, like, jump into. So I decided to do some, like, extra work on the side.
0: Okay.
1: And last year I got my first, like, extra job, and it was on the Kevin Hart movie that's coming out on Friday called 72 Hours.
0: Incredible.
1: So it's crazy.
2: Wow.
1: And then I also was, like, on the set for Daredevil, too, just, like, doing some extra work, and they were like, we want you to stand right here. So, like, you can see me in this stuff. You know,
0: wait
1: and then
0: Daredevil, where what do you know what episode is in? Because I vehemently watch that show, like, that might be my favorite, like, television show on TV.
1: Okay, literally we filmed it probably, I want to say, a few months ago, and so I guess it's coming out in the new season.
0: Okay.
1: That's what I think they're still filming it currently.
0: Oh, the third season. Okay, the third season. Okay, I got you.
1: Yeah.
0: Okay.
1: Yeah, so they're still filming it currently, but that one was, like, a blast to be on. It was a very quick scene, but I love being on film sets and, you know, meeting actors. I also am in a Kerry Washington movie, too. So I'm busy, and now I'm taking acting classes at Stella Adler,
0: okay,
1: which is an amazing top acting school, and
0: right.
1: I love the people that I'm, you know, learning the craft with, and
0: right.
1: I love my teacher as well. He's amazing, and so I love acting. It's a very fun activity.
0: Incredible. So let's go back to young Jatan. You know, how did the acting start? Like, how did you get into that? Like, what was the thing that says, I want to go do this? What happened?
1: I feel like I was just bit by that bug, you know, the art bug,
0: yeah.
1: I think you could call it. I always loved watching movies, and my mom loves movies too, so maybe it's genetic.
0: Yeah.
1: And so I always remember as a kid, like, going to the movies and watching movies at home and just really being enthralled in the idea of playing another character.
0: Right.
1: And living a different life. Because, you know, you're told you only have one life, but the fact that actors can play a multitude of people.
0: Yeah.
1: And if they're lucky, they can play hundreds of characters.
0: Yeah.
1: Is so insane to me. And I was like, well, how do I tap into this? And so my mom was like, we'll put you in some classes. So I did like acting classes as a young kid.
0: Right.
1: And then I also loved music too. And that bug bit me. I remember when I was watching Beyonce's Check On It music video.
0: Right.
1: And there's a scene where she's wearing like all pink, obviously, but she's wearing like the pink crop top and she has like the braids in her hair with the glasses.
0: Okay.
1: And she's just shaking it in the camera. And I remember seeing that and I was like, I want to be her. Like, that's who I want to be. Right. I want to be her shaking it. Like, mom, please. Yeah. I was like, yeah, you're literally five. Like, but he was like, no, that's me. And so I definitely remember that being like my thing of like, okay, this is who I want to be. So I did the dance lessons. I did the singing. I did all that. So I feel like it just kind of was genetic for me. It didn't really, you know, it didn't hit me later in life. It hit me pretty early on, and I knew what I wanted to be and what I wanted to do very, very early on. So
0: okay,
1: it's been nice.
0: I was talking to Kim a little earlier, completely off subject of all the great things you're into right now. Mm-hmm. But what are you watching? Like, just, you know, I got some spare time. What are you watching that doesn't have you in it? You know what I'm saying? Like, what do you watch when you're... I'm going to go watch that movie because it's fun. You know what I'm saying? What are you checking out?
1: Ooh, I love... Okay, my series right now, so I like watching, like, TV shows when I'm, like, just chilling at home, you know, before I go to sleep and stuff. And so right now, we're watching Modern Family. I love Modern Family. Like, the beginning seasons are such TV, like, gold for me.
0: Yeah.
1: Movie-wise, I see everything. Like, I love to go to the movies, so I just saw, like, The Odyssey. I just saw the Minions movie today. Like, okay. I will go see a movie. If I see us doing well or people like it,
0: yeah,
1: I will go take myself to the movie theater, and I will go watch it. So there's a lot of stuff, but series, TV series are my thing right now. So okay. I'm rewatching Modern Family. But like one of my go-to movies is Legally Blonde. So I'm like,
0: Legally Blonde. Okay. Okay. Yeah. I was just telling Kim that I had just watched that movie Obsession. I don't know if you saw it or not.
1: It's fantastic.
0: Oh yeah, incredible. Yeah, golly, the girl is nuts. You know what I mean? Incredible.
1: Crazy. Movie.
0: Yes, definitely, definitely, definitely. And I think like a YouTuber made it or somebody without a big budget. You know what I mean? And the movie did obviously incredible for what it was. But if you haven't seen it, go see. It's on Peacock now, so you don't even have to pay for it if you have Peacock.
1: You guys need to go see that movie, but just don't see it at night. I made the mistake of seeing it at night. I couldn't sleep with the lights off for like a week and a half. Like, I needed a light on. I thought she was in my room.
0: Yeah, it was definitely creepy, you know. Yeah, definitely creep. Check it out. So for everybody, that's just a little bit of, you know, some homework for y'all to do, you know, other than watching the new Kevin Hart movie, catching the new season of Daredevil, and then, you know what I'm saying, then catching the new Cary White movie. Other than those three, that's some more homework for you, you know what I mean? They can jump on that now, right? So this is great, man. So things are going good for you. I've been seeing you working, you know, things sound like they're really good. The single's out and the single's moving right now. I got this segment on the show that I call The Scenario, and I got a Busta Rhymes sample playing right now. You know what I'm saying? So look, the label comes to you and they're like, yo, Jaton, yo, we're trying to throw a deal at you. You know what I'm saying? You catch pretty good. We're trying to throw a deal at you, you know, and we want you to start working on the next album. They come to you and they ask, like, yo, who do you want to get on the album? You know, but I check with Kim. You spoke to the label. You know what I'm saying?
2: Right, because I'm dialed in.
0: Yeah, she's dialed in. how much of a budget, like with the budget she has for the new project, how many artist features you think she could get on the next project?
2: I mean, people? Artists?
0: Artist features, yeah.
2: Features? Oh, five.
0: Five, okay, good. Mm-hmm. So the label says you got five features you can put on this album, Jaton. You can pick from anybody in the industry, you know what I mean? So which five people would you spend this budget on?
1: Well, it's going to be, they better give me a big budget with the names I'm out of spend.
0: Yeah. Yeah. It's the budget's big enough to cover five, you know, so you should be good.
1: Oh, okay.
0: Yeah.
1: So the first one, definitely the Nile Rodgers.
0: Nile Rodgers. Okay.
1: Yeah, I love his music. I mean, he made so many hits, and he's such an amazing guitarist and producer.
0: Yeah. That's incredible. That's the first time. Yeah. That's the really? First time somebody's picked him. Yeah, this is incredible.
2: We gotta live now, Roger.
0: Yeah, I mean, he's incredible. This is just the first time that somebody's picked him for this scenario on the show. So that's interesting. Okay, you got four more. Yeah. Give us four more.
1: So then second, I would have to be Beyonce. I'm a huge Beehive fan.
0: Right.
1: Like, I feel like the way she writes is so incredible that it's just like, I'm going to be with you in the studio and help you out. And you help me. Like, what's going on, girl?
0: Right.
1: So that now Rodgers, Beyonce, I would love to work with Doja Cat.
0: Doja Cat. Okay. Right.
1: Yeah. She's so dope.
0: Yeah.
1: She's a lyricist. And also, I love how creative she is.
0: She's definitely very creative. Yeah.
1: Yeah. And I also am creative as well. But my creativity is definitely a bit more toned down than hers, but I would love to work with her in that capacity.
0: Yeah.
1: My fourth person, I would have to say probably Cardi B. I love Cardi B. I think she's hilarious.
0: Yeah.
1: She can spit like no one else. And she knows how to make a hit song or a song that, you know, it's like, I need help with this. Like, she can make that song for you.
0: Yeah.
1: You know?
0: I think I was a fan of hers probably like really early in her career, like Bronx Season mixtape, stuff like that. When I saw her coming out there, I remember playing some songs from that joint on the radio. So yeah, incredible, incredible. And of course, you know, you're gonna get that New York flavor too, you know what I'm saying?
1: Mm-hmm.
0: So yeah. Okay, you got one more person left.
1: The last person I would want to work with is Kay Trinata.
0: Kay Trinata. Okay.
1: Yeah.
0: Okay.
1: I love house music as well. And in Switzerland, they listen to a lot of like techno and EDM.
0: Yeah.
1: And so I grew up listening to that as well whenever I spent my summers there.
0: Yeah.
1: And I saw him in concert and his vibe was amazing. But the way that he's able to tell a story, just not even with the lyrics, but just with the beat itself, it brings you to a certain feeling. And I'm like, wow, I would love to work with him on a project. I think that we would mesh really, really well together. So those are the five people where I'm like, I would love to work with them on a project.
0: Incredible. Incredible. That sounds like it's going to be a very interesting album. I'm looking forward to it. Your music, you I know we float kind of between pop and R&B in terms of what when we're listening to you. You know what I mean?
1: Yeah.
0: What was there certain people that as you came up that kind of influenced the music?
1: Yeah, I feel like my musical influences, I don't want to say they're all over the place, but they all fell under the category of pop music.
0: Okay.
1: My parents would play a lot of my mom would play a lot of Prince, you know, David Bowie, Michael Jackson, a lot of like the old school music as well. Mm-hmm. And I love to dance. That's been my main thing forever.
0: Right.
1: And so whenever I listen to music, I don't really like to feel sad that much because I feel like music is also a manifestation.
0: Yeah.
1: So pop music to me, I have yet to feel super duper sad listening to like a pop song.
0: Right.
1: You know, and even if the lyrics are a bit melancholic, the beat will make me want to just like groove, you know?
0: Yeah.
1: And so my music influences, I guess they just kind of come from all over. And there's some music that I listen to that's like Russian, but because the beat is so good, I don't even care what they're saying. I'm just like, I'm listening.
0: Wow.
1: I also love like Brazilian funk music as well. I just love a good beat. I love seeing people enjoy themselves when they're listening to my music.
0: Incredible. Incredible. This is beautiful. Yo, for everybody late to class, we are in the building with pop star actress Chiton. Yo, give them your social media. Tell everybody how to follow you, how to keep up with you, all that other stuff.
1: Yeah, so my social media is very easy. It's I am Jitaun. So IAMJITTAUN. That's the same username on all my socials, so it's very easy to find me.
0: Okay, not hard to track you down or anything like that. Is there up and coming stuff that people need to look out for that they need to be checking for you?
1: 100%. Like, go to my Instagram right now, hit the follow, and you will be seeing more music coming out very, very soon. Mm-hmm. Like, it's just hopefully some big announcements, like I have a performance tomorrow. Like, you know, if you just follow,
0: Yeah.
1: You'll see how much emotion I got going. You won't be disappointed. Yeah.
0: Definitely. Before we let you go, I want you to give some shout outs. Give some shout outs to your people out there, all that stuff.
1: Yeah, I want to give a big shout out to Doc Knows Music. He helped me make my first song ever. He's like, I think you want to make music. I was like, yeah. He's like, I got a present for you. It was the beat. He was like, free of charge. I need you to tap into what you need to do.
0: Yeah.
1: So shout out to Doc. I want to say big shout out to Cody. He's my engineer to the stars. He and I have been working for a few years together, and he helped me with this single. So I'm very, very, very thankful. Big shout out to my producers, Gustavo, Benny, who actually produced What You Like. He's such a fire producer. I love Benny so much. And last but not least, I want to give a big shout out to my mom. You know, she's my momager. She has Ani Records label. Her and I work very closely together in building my career and in turn hopefully building our brand. So those are my big shout outs.
0: Okay.
1: Big shout outs.
0: Big salute. I'm sure that they appreciate hearing that. You know what I mean? And nonetheless, they know how to follow you. They need to go and chase the music down. We're going to help them out because I'm about to go into your What You Like single right now for everybody out there who has not heard that. You know what I'm saying?
1: But
0: yes, I want to take time to thank you again for coming on the show and rocking with us and all that other stuff. So, Jatawn, you stay there. You don't go nowhere. Everybody else out in radio land, why don't you introduce the song?
1: Yep, you guys are listening to DJ Super, and the song is called What You Like, out now. Let's go.
0: Let's get it. Here we go.

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0: Yo, what's good? We in the building. TJ Super Duper Radio Super. Big salute out to everybody out there locked in with us. Yo, salute out to Mr. Ton, you know what I'm saying, for coming through for an interview. We played a bunch of beautiful music. You guys enjoyed it. I got some more stuff coming up. Salute out to my man, Rob T, producer, who was in the building, I think a week or two ago. We had my man, Rob T, in the building. He brought us some new music from the chill. We're going to get into that. I got some Fat Joe, Young Miami coming up, Jada Kiss. Stay locked in. Let's get it.
1: Double L, and it's that gangsta that you know so well. My caddy, he was born in 1983 with the pioneers.

Lokes, got the AZ club. Shout out to the Bay, and my in the A. Compton up the city, that's the hub of LA. I used to cut up the beat on the two turntables. Mixed master space, best thing since cable. Teela my G, we was on the same label. Seen a missing, same color as maple. Gold Daytonas, California Romeos on the

What's good, DJ Super Duper, Radio Super. Big salute to everybody out there locked in with us. Just like that. Y'all know how it is, man. Yo, man, crazy. We threw some Rome Streets at you just now. Right before that, Bustillo, DJ Deadeye, Sean Price, Terminology, Schmiffen Weshin, Victory Lap. Before that, Fat Joe, Young Miami, Jada Kiss, man. Yo, y'all know what's good, man. Follow me across the board at TJ Super. Follow us across the board at Radio Super. And salute out to the team, you know what I mean? Y'all know how it is, man. Yo, I'm throwing something back, man. I'm throwing it back. What do we got? You know what? Bam, that's what we got, man. We got some Mix-A-Lot, man. Y'all stay locked in. Let's get it. My hoopty.

Yo, what's good? We in the building. TJ Super Duper, Radio Super. Yo, salute out to everybody locked in with us for another incredible episode. Big salute out to Ann E Records. We see you. Salute out to Jaton. We see you out there. You know what I'm saying? Thanks for coming through for an incredible interview, man. Salute to my team, Kim, Lisa, Queen B, DJ DN3, Professor X. We see y'all. We love y'all. 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And tune in next week for another great episode. We love y'all. Let's go.

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0: I teach them how to win, but also how to take a loss. And education is key, but nowadays I advise you to learn a trade and not depend on a college degree. I sold drugs, but I don't have no story to tell, cause music always was my life, Patti LaBelle. As long as I live, you get honor and dedication, and fuck the media interrogating. I'm breathless.
1: You see it on the news, you see it on social media, but when you a black man in America, it's very scary and terrifying. Believe me, sometimes I wonder, will there ever be equality for a black man in America? I doubt it. I doubt it. I doubt it. I doubt it. I doubt it.

0: 5 seconds to pull your phone out. 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
1: I'ma take a selfie.
0: This is what I want y'all to do.

0: Summer Slam. 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
1: Yosemite Sam. 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

0: Rest in power, King. 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
1: Just see what he's saying. Summer slam.
0: Summer slam.
1: We got damn. Summer slam.
0: Yeah.

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1: We can do that. Let's do that.

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1: Lord have mercy. 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
0: Oh, Dante. 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

0: 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I guarantee you, you play this, the dance floor's going to be packed.
1: Go tip the DJ, man.
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1: Call up your telephone. 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
0: I'ma have to pull up. 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

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I'ma change the atmosphere, starting in the mirror first. That means the change begins with me, the first enemy I gotta contend with. It's my own vices. As an MC, I ain't trying to be the nicest, but to show you who Christ is. King

0: sinister.
1: There's a misconception. 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Oh Lord, yeah, there's a misconception. You can see the elephant sitting all up in the

0: things that I think is so fascinating is a lot of times in tech, you never meet CTOs. Have you noticed that?
1: I have.
0: Yes. It's kind of like this unicorn. Yeah, I'm saying it on purpose. It's kind of like this unicorn role that you come across in a CTO, and I find the role absolutely fascinating. So I'm happy to have you here. Welcome today to the PropTech House, Arthur. I really am excited that you flew in for this. This is amazing. Thank you so much.
1: Thanks for having me.
0: Absolutely.

past, now they memories. The wolves is out. I can smell it in the breeze. Me and Splash about to head overseas. I'd rather be with palm trees than indictments.

simulation theory is that our reality isn't a reality at all, but actually we're in some sort of extremely advanced simulation. Your consciousness is software.

Listen, whenever this group mentions a kitchen, it's really referring to fish or veggies or chicken. Or maybe some music confusing a version of hot. A main ingredient's almost the first in the pot. Nah, a lot of groups could claim the same. A claim to fame in stereotypical days. This place is chains and reins, you know? Thinking what I'm thinking? Let's go.

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Wanted me to be.

try more again. Got my dog XO with me on the hoe. And you niggas mad. Still counting, by the way.

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1: 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I am your host, Ryan Vernell, here to take you on a four-hour journey on this radio station that you're listening. And this is presented to you by New Solutions Network, where I sit and record this episode in the Hamptons at the Private Club Zoe. We're opening on Memorial Day weekend. 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Tonight's broadcast also is featuring not just myself, but Danique Liddell. I sat down with Danique. We talked about her experience at the Michael Jackson movie. You guys know I'm a top 1% fan on YouTube. That must mean something. Didn't see the movie, but there's a lot of horrible allegations against Michael Jackson, which we discussed now that his second family had come forward. Also, we discussed the connections between this Michael Jackson fella and boxing. So we get into all of it. Some very popular names in boxing you might have learned for the first time, as I did, from this biopic, but I digress. Also tonight, we're going to be having on George Radney. He's taking the mic from us with his Real Deal Sports Show. And lastly, What's Going On is going to close things out after some music by DJ Robbo, a.k.a. Fitzgibbons Music. 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
2: This is The Aunt Taylor Show, everybody, and I am sitting today in the studio with DJ CEO. Put your hands together for CEO. CEO, welcome to The Aunt Taylor Show.
3: Hey, thank you for having me, man.
2: Thank you for being a part of this. I know you could have been anywhere and you with us, and we really appreciate it. It's always fun and exciting and welcoming to speak to someone that's out there doing their thing. And I want to congratulate you for staying busy and doing what comes to the heart. So before we went on, we had a brief conversation. First of all, let's talk about the name, DJ CEO. Can you give me a little background on that?
3: Sure. You know, I used to just be the CEO. Like someone said, that should be my stage name because I've always ran businesses. I've always owned my own labels, had multiple hustles, things like that. And then just kind of put the DJ behind it because that's what I do in the music realm. And it stuck.
2: It just stuck, huh? Like magically, huh?
3: Yes, sir.
2: So, you were talking earlier about a residency. Can you tell me a little bit?
3: Yeah. Well, currently I'm doing a residency in Oklahoma City every weekend over at a club called Platinum Nights. People who follow me and follow my career know that what I do is I travel the country and I DJ different strip clubs. I pretty much stay just in the strip club realm when it comes to live DJing to try and open a lane for, you know, celebrity strip club DJs.
2: So that is an interesting line of an interesting choice, the strip clubs, because they probably have one of the broadest attractions. You're getting people of all walks and professions going through strip clubs. You got the guy who's going to the strip club for the first time. You got the guy whose regimen is to go every night or every week. You have the businessman who wants to just go in and have a drink, have a good time. And got the boys, they just want to kick it. Are you breaking music in these clubs as well? Or what do you, what is that?
3: Oh, how did that go? Definitely. I mean, that's one of the main reasons I chose, you know, strip clubs, is because of the fact, in fact, even 2 Chainz said in an interview a while back that, you know, strip clubs play a huge role in hip-hop, specifically in breaking artists. You know, if there's a song that gets played in the strip club, the girls like it, and they're continuing to ask for it. A lot of these girls travel, so they go to other clubs, too, so they'll be asking for it in other clubs, and then it just travels like that, and then you got people who... I've seen it myself when I played some of my own music in the club. You get people who are in there chilling, they hear a song they like, and they'll pull out their phone and hit Shazam and try and get that song on their phone. That way they know what it is, and then you get extra streams from that. So, yeah, I definitely think we're just in the strip club scene in general, we're breaking artists.
2: Yeah, now see, y'all peep game with DJ CEO Sam, because so many people miss elements like this. This is the kind of stuff that can make a difference. We all know that women, a lot of music is heard because women are with men, and the women play the music first, and the man hears it, and it picks up. You know what I mean? You know, like, you know, a lot of times that can happen. Like he's saying, the dancers are taking these songs with them to the other clubs, and they are basically inadvertently promoting that music. And this is a great promotion thing to have your songs broken by a DJ CEO official at the nightclubs, things like that. But I think the songs still got to have some type of... Do they fit into some type of arena? Or how does that work out? Or what type of songs?
3: They definitely got to be more like party songs, more songs that have more mass appeal. I try not to play anything with like gunshots in it at the strip club, just because, you know, if you're out there partying, you want to keep it positive. You want to have positive vibes. You don't want to just hear a bunch of negativity.
2: Right. Or gunshots. People, somebody might think it's real. You know what I mean? So,
3: exactly. That's why I always tell artists, you always want to have at least one club banger in your catalog.
2: Yeah. So let me ask you this. So your understanding of music, what should the catalog consist of? Because you said one club banger. What else do you think a good, well-rounded artist might want to have in their arsenal, you know, when it comes to a catalog, when they're shopping themselves or when they want people to pay attention to them? Should they go for a love song, a cliche song, or, I mean, you say a banger, one club banger, right?
3: Oh, yeah. You want to have one club banger. You want to have one song that's just kind of you. There, it might not be what is appealing and commercial, but it's one song that kind of just shows you and who you are, and because music is self-expression before anything else. And then you want to also have one love song. And, of course, you know, one song just about current events or what's going on in life, something people can relate to.
2: All right. So relation in music is the biggest fail that a lot of people don't make. What I've noticed is that they don't relate to the audience. They either undershoot or overshoot. And I think a medium is having a relationship with your audience, being vulnerable, opening up, not faking the funk, letting them know. We all can't start off rich. We all can't be ballers. We all can't be this. Not the starting point. And I think it's okay sometimes to just be you. You know what I mean? And when you get there, and you want to talk about it when you're there, it's cool. I don't think anybody wants to talk about, you know, you got holes in your shoes and you can't pay your rent either. But I think a good medium, I don't know. I lost my train here. But I do think authenticity sells to me more than fake. What's your take?
3: Oh, definitely. I think so, too. And that's why I said you want to have one song that at least one song in your catalog that's just you. Because, I mean, of course, you need that club banger. You need that commercial appeal. But then if you got those songs and you get that song that's just you being authentic and you, it also gives those listeners kind of a sneak peek into your life

0: that is one of the, I think one of the hardest things being in the entertainment industry in any aspect is trying to have like a normal relationship. And especially if you work in strip clubs, because, you know, it's either you date girls that are in that scene already, and then you've got that whole list of problems that comes with that, or you date girls that are not in that scene, and then they don't understand, so they automatically think you're cheating every time you go to work. They think, you know, if you get tipped too good one night or something like that, they think it's something going on. And then, you know, like I said, in my end of it, because I'm in that and in the entertainment industry, you know, it's harder because even just outside of the strip club, you get with a girl and then she looks at all these Instagram comments things and, oh, why do you have this girl commenting on your Instagram? And it's like, I got almost 20,000 followers. I don't know who's commenting on my Instagram. I'm glad they're commenting, but like, it's, a lot of people just don't seem to understand that. And it's like, I don't know, I think the best way to describe it is it's a lot like living two separate lives. You got to have your personal life and then your life as, you know, the character that you're playing.
1: You know, as a younger guy, when I did go to those clubs and seen the DJ, I did recognize a special relationship between the DJs and the dancers. Primarily, the dancers probably felt safe around the DJ. Second, if the DJ's playing bad songs, it can mess up their set. Is that right?
0: Oh, definitely. That's a real big factor. Is like, I see a lot of DJs nowadays that they get too in their head about, I know what good strip club music is better than these girls, but if the girl's not feeling it, it's going to show when she's on stage, and then it's going to mess up her money because the crowd's not going to be feeling it. And ultimately, as a DJ, that messes up your money because we don't really get paid like a salary. You know, a lot of clubs just do shift pay where it's like, here's $100 or whatever. I do a booking fee because I get booked as like a feature DJ, so it's a little bit more, but it's still not a whole lot without those tips. And a lot of our tips come from the dancers. 99% of our tips come from the dancers.
1: Man, look at that. So much game in this conversation, man. And this is why. So I have a team that we get people requesting interviews from us, but I also have a team of people that search for interesting people to interview. And I personally did my own search and came across DJ CEO because I knew that you were going to have some valuable gems that people can take away. You know, any DJ can hear what you're saying. Any musician, artist, can hear what you're saying about that balance of making sure you have types of songs in your arsenal and how to come across and how to get yourself in front. Is there anything that you would want to offer a little bit more on or expound on to help artists out there who are looking to, because as a DJ, automatically I put DJs in a DJ, basically, even if you don't make music or if you're not a producer, your mind is already, it's past that because you're looking at things from a helicopter view because you understand what moves a crowd and you understand human nature better than a lot of other people do. Cause you associate it to music, you know, you can control like the scene. So is there anything that you would offer to someone who's like saying, hey man, I can't break ground on this song and I can't do this? What would DJ CEO say about that?
0: Main thing I would say is, especially nowadays, it's all about marketing and networking. It's all about promotion. Go out to the clubs and don't just hang out in the corner and try to look cool with your bottle. Go up to the DJ booth, shake the DJ's hand, say what's up, hey, I'm so-and-so. They might not play your song that night, but you know, build that rapport because then you can go in. Maybe you have to slide them $10 or whatever, but you get your song played. And if there's a good crowd in there, then like I said, you get the people pulling it up on Shazam, and then that's, you get discovery streams that way.
1: Exactly. Because I think that with the advent of, I mean, we it's funny because I remember when there was no Shazam and music had to move by word of mouth. You know what I mean? And Shazam is such a helpful tool. The internet has taken away some and it has given some, meaning that it's taken away some personal connection when you come to network. So that's why going up to a DJ is reestablishing what I call that old school personal, you know what I mean, personal touch. Some DJs, you know, you got to know how to approach them. If they're in the middle of the mix and you

0: tapping their shoulder, hey man, play my song. That's the wrong time to do it. You know what I mean? You know what I'm saying? But other than that, man, I think that personal touch combined with, like you said, the technology, like they could just Shazam it and know about it, is a great thing. But having that personal touch and not being and not being afraid to reach out and talk to someone personally, you can get so much further, you know. So as a DJ, all in all, in residencies and touring and things like that, have you found music is changing fast, or is it kind of like staying like in the same, like the type of music you're experiencing and hearing, things like that? Is there much change, or even in the dancers, you know, because I know that a new generation of dancers is born every month, you know what I mean? And one gets, you know, somebody turns a certain age and some go out, some come in. Is the music changing with them, or is it the same?
1: You know, in the club aspect, it's kind of split in half. I mean, there's a lot of, it's a lot more of the newer stuff coming in now. You got a lot more of the Blueface, a lot more stuff like that being played now. But then you also have, or like Boss Man D-Lo, Motion Party's a big one, getting rotation in all the clubs right now. But then you also have dancers that are still requesting that old school stuff, or will still appreciate that old school stuff. Like a lot of times I'll still throw in, you know, some old school E-40 and T-Pain, song You and That, or different things like that, Too Short, Blow the Whistle, I'll throw that in and the crowd will just appreciate it because it's something they're familiar with.
0: Right.
1: So it's definitely good, like especially as a DJ, to keep an arsenal of older and newer songs, because you're gonna have a mixed crowd no matter where you go. There's, it's not gonna be all just young people, it's not gonna be all just older people, and then even some of the younger people, you know, they grew up listening to music with their parents, stuff like that. So, you know, that nostalgia factor is still a thing.
0: Exactly. Like, you know, you hear somebody, oh, Mac Dre, but you know, they're like 25 years old. You know what I mean? I'm like, okay, well, your parents were listening to Mac Dre. You know what I mean? And you loved it. And now you grow up and you want a piece of that. You wanna relive that. You know what I mean? That childhood feeling of let me ask you something. Do you remember the time when we can go to a record store and buy a record?
1: Oh, yeah, man. I remember, I grew up in Lodi, California, man. I remember at Warehouse Music, man, I was up there every weekend buying a record. In fact, I remember waiting outside for the store to open when new records would drop.
0: Okay. So did you ever get an opportunity to go to an actual walk-in DJ pool? Like, would they have, like, they get the 12 inches first? In San Francisco, where I grew up at, gosh, what was this guy named? Bobby G. He used to get everything first. His place is called the Record Pool. You go in there and they would have records that nobody have yet. You know what I mean? And the excitement of getting a song or getting something, being able to turn it around, reading liner credits, do this stuff, those things are kind of gone. You know what I mean? It's kind of faded away. And nowadays we are at a point to where everything is so digital. I think we lost a little bit of the touch. And I think, like when you said, people hear those old songs sometimes, our older song, it brings back a nostalgia to them that is reminiscent, not of that far back, but, you know what I mean? It does bring back, you know, some reminiscent stuff. I'm thinking, you know, and I'm known to ramble, so...
1: Oh no, I feel you on that. And like, I'm glad you brought that up, because that's something actually I'm going to be doing to bring back some of the scene, some of the old school scene. Is what I'm doing is, I'm sorry, I was stumbling hella bad right there. I lost my whole train.
0: You good.
1: But no, I'm glad you brought that up, because something I'm actually doing is, I always like, you know, combining the old school and the new school together. So. And I grew up on DJ mixtapes, so I always was buying more mixtapes and albums. Shout out to like DJ K-Slay, DJ Clue, DJ Scribble. That's my main thing outside of the clubs, is I'm trying to bring back the mixtape game. I was doing it on Spotify and all that for a minute, but now I've moved into a brand new format. My team at Black Market Records, we've been working with this company called Eternal Labs. and we're making mixtape cards. They're physical cards that look like credit cards or hotel room keys, but you tap it to your phone and it pulls up the mixtape on your phone. No need for a download, no need for any sort of apps, anything like that. It's all right there. So it brings back that physical media feeling, but still keeps it the same for people who want to listen to music on their phone. They don't have to change their routine of how they're doing things. And it's a technology we're going to be implementing in a lot of different things right now. Actually got a clothing line. We're doing that same technology with t-shirts. So the t-shirt will have the mixtape cover on it, and you tap the phone to the shirt. It's going to be the same exact thing. I'm even working with a legal cannabis line to do bags of legal cannabis that have it where you can tap your phone to it.
0: Okay, hold on a sec. So we got an earful, and I'm going to try to dissect it a little bit. So we got Black Market. No, it's all good, bro. Black Market Records. All right. You specialize in mixtapes?
1: Black Market Records, they're based in Sacramento. They've been around since 89. Actually, there were the ones that Dr. Dre tried to buy before he started Aftermath. Right. They're a huge hip-hop label out in Northern California. They've put on people like X-Rated,
0: I do remember,
1: Lynch, SIBO, and more recently Mozzie and Jay Stalin. I thankfully, was signed to them last year, so I've been signed to them to bring back mixtapes. We've been doing a lot of mixtapes under the Black Market label.
0: Okay. So you basically, and for some of the listeners out there who didn't know, now that DJ CEO has mentioned those names connected to Black Market Records, yeah, it was a major, major name. And it still is, but I do remember it. Every name has its heyday. They were, to me, they may as well have been a Ruthless Records. You know what I mean? They did their thing. So Black Market Records handles distributes your DJs. You do the DJ stuff there. You handle that. And then we go over to the clothing line.
1: Yeah, they do all the distribution for the mixtapes.
0: Okay, mixtapes. Now, clothing line. Right.
1: Yeah. So, like I had mentioned with the mixtape cards, that we're using NFC technology. So I'm going to be dropping a clothing line that's going to be using that same technology for mixtape T-shirts. It's going to be the first interactive, basically like band T-shirts.
0: That's dope.
1: Where you can, it'll have the mixtape cover on it. You tap your phone to it, and the mixtape's right on your phone.
0: Okay. So that's the connection. So you're fusing. You're taking, putting something in people's hand, physically. And it works digitally as well. So it's pretty much a double up. You get two for one, or a trifecta, however you want to count it. Everything is in there. That's dope. That is certainly dope. Let me ask you another question. When I was looking through the DJ CEO, everybody, just right now, DJ_CEO.official on Instagram is where I'm at. You should go over there and take a look. Very interesting. I did see some. You got a song called F Ice. It had like a pig or something like that on there. And what project is that from?
1: So that's a just a single project that I did back. I want to say back last fall or last summer when the ice stuff was first kicking off. And I didn't expect it to actually blow up how it did. I didn't really do any promotion with it. Didn't really try to make it a moneymaker, because that wasn't really the point of it. It was just to show, because I grew up, like I said, in Northern California around a lot of Hispanic culture, and I've got a huge Hispanic fan base, and it was just showing them that I'm standing with them. So then fast forward, to last December, I get booked to headline Spring Break in Lake Havasu, Arizona. And I didn't realize at the time that the person doing the booking happened to also be the mayor of that town. So then a few weeks later, he's doing some research on me, or one of his people was, and that comes up. And he was in the middle of an election year, so then he ended up throwing me in the mix of his political games and trying to like fearmonger using my song and all that, cancel me to get votes. And it turned into like this huge thing. We were all over the news out there.
0: So basically, and, it flipped.
1: Way bigger time.
0: Yeah, it kind of flipped. He got the opposite. He thought he was going to do some damage, and it did some. Hey man, let me tell you, if something is worthy, it cannot be suppressed. It cannot be lied on. It cannot, you can't pull the wool over people's eyes. You know what I mean? It's like, if something is, it's going to rise to the top, bro. I don't care what it is. If it's real, we can, it's, you know what I mean? He tried, he played his hand and he failed. You know what I mean?
1: Exactly.
0: So, you know.
1: And it's funny because he didn't read the contract. So then he ended up still having to pay me my booking fee after he canceled me. So he really didn't hurt me at all.
0: Right.
1: He gave me some free press and I didn't have to go out there and DJ and still got paid.
0: Man, there you go. There you go. So, ladies and gentlemen, we're sitting here with DJ CEO. It was a pleasure speaking with you today on the Ann Taylor Show. Did you have any messages or anybody you want to give a shout out to?
1: You know, shout out to my team that are at Black Market. Shout out to my manager, Bonnie. And then to everyone listening, all the up-and-coming artists, all the up-and-coming DJs. The main thing I want to tell you guys is stay the course. Don't give up, even if, you know, you got friends that are riding with you and they jump ship because you have hit a rough patch in your career, or people telling you, oh, do it this way, do it this way. Follow your gut, follow your vision, and stay the course. Because through the rough patches, it'll pass, and you'll end up where I'm at. I'm not all the way where I want to be, but I am farther than I ever thought I would be, and it's because I stayed the course.
0: Man, said like a true, true, true G right there. Ladies and gentlemen, let's put our hands together one more time with the cheesy claps for DJ CEO. That's DJ underscore CEO dot official on Instagram.com. DJ CEO, it was a pleasure. Thank you for gracing us with your presence. I want to invite you back on again. I want to just familiarize myself with you. And we did that. Next conversation, we're going to get deep. I appreciate you, though, brother. Thanks for coming through.
1: All right, thank you.
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3: Can I speak to Jesse?
4: Yeah, this is him, sweetie.
3: Okay, would you please not call me sweetie either, sir?
4: Sorry, Toots.
3: Man, sir, would you please not talk to me like that? Calling about your bill to collections. It's for a balance of $31.43.
4: How much was that again, Pumpkin Lips?
3: $31.43.
4: What is it for, though?
3: I don't know. I didn't order it.
4: I'm not sure what it is either, Buttercup.
3: Please don't talk to me like that, sir.
4: I don't know what it is, though.
3: I would just pay the bill and get it over with. It's only $31.43.
4: That's still a lot of money if you think about it, Sweet Cheeks. Hello?
3: I asked you, sir, not to talk to me like that.
4: Like what?
3: With those sweet cheeks and all that stuff. I don't go for that.
4: No problem, color cakes.
3: Hold on.

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0: Wait, hold on one sec. Is that Nicole? Nicole, come here. Come here. Mike 2, I got a question for you. Mike 2.
1: Have you ever heard of the term medium ugly man?
2: Yeah, I have.
1: let me play you this real quick, because I hang on a second.
2: I have.
3: Glorilla shot her shot at Duke Dennis.
4: Yes.
3: Glorilla said in the song, she dropped a song and she said, I've always liked my, you know, medium ugly. Duke Dennis, what's up with you?
4: Mm-hmm.
3: Would you be offended if a female rapper shot her shot at you that way? Like if she said, oh yeah, my type medium ugly. What's up, DJ Head?
4: If somebody, I have been told that before, if I'm being honest.
3: That you medium ugly?
4: Nah, there's two women who told me that in my life. Two separate women told me that. And they was like really, really beautiful women because they like they dudes not that attractive.
3: Well, most grown men are medium ugly though. Y'all know what I'm talking about. Most men are not attractive no more. Like,
4: what age is, do you hit, what's grown?
3: Be ugly. What? Like, adults is just not, like, everybody don't age well. Like, most men, if, ladies, go outside right now.
4: Go outside.
3: If you even get on Instagram, most niggas is just not, like, it's other things about.
4: did she just snort? Start again.
1: So, have you ever had a medium ugly dude?
2: I have.
1: What is a medium? What's a medium ugly dude? It's like, oh, he ugly, but he treat me good. He ugly, but he treat me nice, kind of thing.
2: I wouldn't say I've ever dated an ugly man. Okay, I don't know. In my eyes, all of my partners were handsome, are very, very, very, very handsome. Medium ugly. Let me think about it. But I do understand what she's saying. You see that every day. Women are just way more, you know, you see more beautiful women all the time than you do see men, right?
1: Well, it's women just, are
2: like,
1: more.
2: It's very rare. It's very rare. Like women, you see pretty women all the time.
1: Yeah, because
2: right?
1: Women are more into looks. I think they're more into looks than
2: like,
1: men.
2: Like I can go anywhere, like in the city, right? I'm in San Francisco, right, y'all? So you know, you're gonna see an attractive woman, right? But for a woman, like for me to see a really like, oh, he hella fine, like a fine man. That's like, ooh, like when you see it, it's like, ooh, you notice it, right? Because it's not just the norm. Like it's just a bunch of fine men. They're just average looking people. You know what I mean? So I think that for us women, we don't get that kind of eye candy. Men get that kind of eye candy all the time. You get it online in real life. They always bombarded with beautiful women and sex appeal and we don't get that type of, right? The only time I'll get to see that kind of thing is like if I'm, you know, online, right? I might scroll. It's always these beautiful men online, right? Nice bodies and just drop dead gorgeous faces, right? Or, you know, like it's rare, like.
1: Right now, it's some dude looking at himself in the mirror, and he's questioning his whole existence. Am I medium ugly? Yes, yes, you are. Let me confirm that for you. Yes, you are.
2: Once again, it comes down to who the beauty's in the eye of the beholder. It's you. You have to possess confidence in yourself, right? You know what I'm saying?
0: I just had to ask Nicole because I've seen her walking by, and she loves to comment on these kind of things. So on the line with me, I have a gentleman named... we call him Jason, Jason Larson, and he gave me a real nice one. Jason, what did you call yourself?
5: In technical terms, most outsiders would call me a manager. I'm technically a dock connector. I do lots of things. I gotta wear many hats, but I call myself a creative assistant.
0: Okay, so let's take a moment to put your hands together for the creative assistant, everybody from the Bay Area. We're gonna call him Jason. Now, you might ask, okay, so what significance is this, Aunt Taylor? Having a guest that is a creative assistant. This is all about putting that attention on people. They don't get the accolades and the roses and the flowers that they deserve because they do some hard work and they be busy. I don't know. Am I saying too much?
5: I don't know. It took me a long time to mature in the business. And what I mean by that is, you know, I always wanted to have a cool title and be somebody who was recognized, but you end up humbling yourself, and you know, you watch a credit of the movies and you see all kinds of credits come up, but I'm just one of those names. So it's nice to get recognized up.
0: God, those names mean something, and especially the people who recognize it. Let me ask you this. So when did it start for you?
5: So I as a high school kid, man, growing up in the Bay Area, big fan of some of the local rap and hip hop around here. I actually graduated from high school and wanted to be a musician. Wasn't very good at it. So I started a television show where I interviewed local musicians, and what I ended up doing is I got to meet all the local publicists and upcoming managers and upcoming, you know, all kinds of people that just did things in the business, and I just took pieces of that and started being creative on my own.
0: Okay, so it all started, it stemmed from an interest, and then you turned it into a television show, and there you got to rub shoulders with some industry insiders. Let me ask you, was there a special particular type of music you were interested in, or management style you wanted to fit into? Like, you know what I mean? Did you want to be hip hop, R&B, rock? You know what I mean? Anything in particular?
5: I was doing a TV show in the mid-2000s out here in the Bay Area. The hype movement was in its peak. And I was a big fan of most of that music out here, the E-40, the Eulogist, the Mac Dre's of the world. And that's kind of what I gravitated towards, and was meeting those people and hung out with those people. And, it made me kind of want to be involved in it more, and put my fingerprints on it. I wasn't able to do it as an artist per se of myself, but, you know, getting involved into the rap music at that time. But as that kind of died off out here, I gradually moved into R&B. I appreciated R&B more because of the live musical instruments that we can put with some of the singers in a live situation. And it just opened a lot more creative avenues for me.
0: A lot of different energies too, when just between rap and R&B, big energy shift between the artists and the people the artists attract. You know, so working with two different types of artists can actually alter your direction in your career, in my opinion. You know what I mean?
5: Absolutely. You know, they're really the being creative part, the background and connected dots for these people are all the same. The biggest thing is maybe just juggling the personalities. R&B singers tend to be a little more low key. You know, the rap artists probably bring a lot more a lot more extracurricular babysitting per se. But yeah, no, it's from a creative standpoint of a lot of the booking, it ends up being the same type of work.
0: So let me ask you this: what do you say to a person that says that they're self-managed, they don't need a manager, they you know, they can handle their career? Bookings, obligations, all that stuff on their own. Is it simply, I won't say impossible, but is it something that you wouldn't recommend?
5: In this day and age, it's probably really possible. Trust is something you got to build with somebody. So you don't need a manager, but a manager is helpful. You need somebody that's a big fan of yours. So if you can't find somebody who's a big fan of yours and you're just forcing a relationship, it's probably not going to work. And there's a lot of things, just the way the music is run these days, from social media and all the way we distribute music. You know, you can probably do it by yourself, but as you grow, you know, it's hard to do this without a team, and you want to focus on your art. You need to find somebody who's a big fan of what you do, and that will be the time for you to grab a management partner.
0: All right. So with that being said, what exactly does a manager do?
5: Well, you know, a manager should wear all hats and know every aspect of the business. They should know how publishing works. They should know how publicity works. They should know how a video director works, photography works. They should know everything. They're basically in a personal assistant role to you. And they need to be a salesman. They need to be able to sell your product. So, you know, you can have management just handle one thing, but for the most part, you know, someone like me, I'm a salesman of your product, and I'm here to bring ideas to the table for you.
0: Okay, there it is. I asked that question to not be a wise guy, but I wanted people out there to me, I definitely believe people need a manager. I don't think that trying to do everything on your own is the wisest choice, because you want to be able to work on your business and not in your business. So you want to be able to step outside and keep doing your part while the other people are handling the other stuff that keeps the business going, because this is a business, you know what I mean? Art, it's art, of course, but it's also, you know, there's a business aspect.
5: I absolutely agree with that. Teamwork makes the dream work. I agree that it's a business that's not a 9-to-5 where you you get a regular job, you're pitching a clock in, whatever speed you're feeling that day, you do. Music is 24/7. So to have somebody push you, to have somebody on the side of you, even if it's not just a manager, just somebody who believes in you, is always a great thing to have. Not everybody has that, though. But when you do find that, it's definitely helpful.
0: As a manager, do you promote currently artists? A lot of them, some of them, anyone you want to mention, or are you doing things for the public again, like you were doing your television show? Are you doing anything like that, or what's going on with you?
5: I'm working on a bunch of behind the scenes for events. I'm actually working, I didn't have anything to do with music. I've been working on a vintage clothing market for a city out here. I've been doing art shows. I do manage an R&B singer and a rapper out here. I manage Armani Ramon, and I manage rapper Gage Bay. And they come to me and they go, hey, I want this on my cover. Who should I hire? What should I do? How do I put this together? I don't know anything about graphics. That's where I come in, and I help them put their vision together.
0: So outside of the music, you were saying that you do a lot of the stuff like that. You do art shows and things like that. Now, how often are you like these artists you're working with? How often are they in front of crowds, and is that important to start with?
5: Yeah, absolutely. It's always important. I mean, even if I don't have them booked for an event, I get them in front of a crowd. So it's like, hey man, such is happening on Fridays. Let's go to this event. Let's get you in front of people. Let's get you shaking hands and meeting people. So that's just regular work on a regular weekend for us. We're always just trying to get more eyes on something. This is the ultimate goal all the time.
0: The whole thing about management, I call it the movers and shakers, you know what I mean? Because when I'm not there to shake a hand or agree or introduce myself, you're doing it on my behalf, you know what I mean, kind of thing. And that's just in your understanding. I can tell you have an understanding of exactly what needs to be done. How have things changed? Because the hyphy movement, it may have seemed like yesterday, but it was 15-20 years ago maybe.
5: A long time ago.
0: How have things? Yeah, it's funny you say a long time ago, because it's then. I mean, a long time ago seems like yesterday, but the thing is, how has music changed to you to the point to how you market an artist now, opposed to when you market them then?
5: I think back in those days, we were printing a lot of materials. So from posters to just the CDs, we print CDs back in those days. Mixtapes were a big deal back then. Everything's more digital now. I can reach people from across the world on social media. You know, I can find different opportunities on social media. And these things is kind of a lot how we look to promote. We still got to get out and meet the people in our circle and travel a lot, but a lot of our materials and promotional materials aren't physical anymore. It's all digital. So the way we had our press kits, the way we had our initial product is probably what has changed the most. Where we get our advertisement, our promotions has changed. You know, a TV show, like a music video show, doesn't really exist anymore. You almost want like to share reels of your music video on Instagram or TikTok, you know? Mm-hmm. So it's just a move from physical material to digital materials is probably the biggest thing that I've noticed.
0: Yeah, definitely. It's definitely a big change and swing in that. But I guess that's the evolution of the industry. You know what I'm saying? Ladies and gentlemen, this is the Ant Taylor Show. I am sitting here with a marvelous manager that is just giving some game to artists out there. Is there anything that what is the simplest, easiest information or tip you can give an artist that may be struggling?
5: First of all, don't worry about what other people think. Always work on what you want to work on and just try to master your craft. People like me, in my experience, as I've matured through this game, we're always going to find the people who work hard. You're always going to, as you work hard and master your game, you're always going to be seen by the people who are looking for that type of thing. So just keep your head in the game. Just keep being creative and try to do a better project than the last one you did.
0: Cream always rises to the top, huh?
5: Absolutely. It absolutely always does. And sometimes consistency just goes to the top, you know?
0: Absolutely.
5: That's just how it is, you know?
0: Consistency can outwork so many other factors.
5: But people who are looking to invest, people who are looking to help an artist or help you build are going to look for people who work hard. And it's not necessarily always about talent. You know, they're going to look for somebody who's got some motion, but on their own, working every day at it. And believe me, people see it.
0: So was there anybody you wanted to give a shout out to or anything you wanted to promote or mention before we concluded this conversation?
5: You know, shout out to Armani Ramon, R&B singer. He's got his music coming out at the end of the month. Dej Bay. She's got some music dropping out at the end of the month. I got a new distribution company coming out. It's called Dynasty Distro, which should be up and running in August. Other than that, you know.
0: Man, congratulations.
5: Shout out to everybody out there working hard.
0: Congratulations to your artist. Congratulations to you. How could the people get to you if they wanted to, you know, drop you a line?
5: Man, I appreciate all... everybody that would want to reach out to me, you can follow me at JazzLar1 on Instagram. You can always shoot me a message on there, and I reply to everybody. So that's how you can find me.
0: That's it. That's it, ladies and gentlemen. Let's put our hands together one more time. And we're going to... I hit the wrong button. I always do that. I hit that button, but I meant to hit the applause button, and I'm just getting real bad at that. Jason, thank you for coming through and talking to us, man. It's enlightening, and I like these kind of segments because, like I tell you, you don't always get the shine you deserve, and I wanted to make sure in specific that we give you your flowers and show you that we appreciate you and what you do and what you contribute to the industry. Thank you so much.
5: I appreciate you. Thank you for having me on. This is
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8: 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Uncomfortable. That should have been my name, Uncomfortable, because that's always how I felt. Uncomfortable. Uncomfortable. When he touched me on my body and I was just 12 years old. Uncomfortable. Uncomfortable. The blood was dripping down my leg and I didn't know what to do. Uncomfortable. He was looking at me uncomfortable. She was looking at me uncomfortable. That's how I felt. That should have been my name. I didn't know who to tell. I didn't know where to run. I didn't know what to do because I was uncomfortable. Uncomfortable. It hurts still to this day. When I think about it, I want to cry. When I think about it, it makes me mad. Uncomfortable is how I feel. Angry and discouraged, like somebody stole my life away. Uncomfortable, uncomfortable, that's how he made me feel. He stuck the gun up me. I never seen a gun. I didn't know what to do. He told me he would kill me with that gun. Uncomfortable, uncomfortable. Who was I supposed to tell? What was I supposed to do? I didn't even know if I was pregnant or not, but I was uncomfortable. Uncomfortable. That's how he made me feel when he snuck into my bedroom day after day. Even when I said no, he still touched me. He still made me cry. Uncomfortable. Uncomfortable. That's how he made me feel. That's how he made me seem. Uncomfortable. Uncomfortable.

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0: so little. It amazes me that we can be so stubborn, even when we both want the same outcome. It's got me questioning, do you really think I'm selfish?
1: Hey, Shice, you know what it is.
2: What's rolling, Jim?
1: From Harlem all the way down bottom.
2: Shine Boy Double, let's go.
1: We been making bricks the hits.
2: Against Mugga Mace.
1: Chapel.

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0: 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I got something for you, though. I got something for you. I got a surprise.
1: Yeah, what you got for me?
2: Hip-hop needed some wish with the Scott in it.

0: Yeah. 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
1: I know it.

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Come again, yes, phone got disconnected, but don't worry, he be back online hating in a second. Back at the crib, remember she paid her phone and the rent, squashing that.

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0: 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Music composed by
1: Black Magician.
0: Rated R.

0: $600 suit. And he carries two guns, one to stop trouble and one to make trouble.
1: I mean, being rich and black means something, man. Don't you know that?
2: They're gonna have to rewrite the Mackin Game book, baby, you know, because I'm gonna be the new king.

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They claim to be able to trace their roots back to the time of the samurai.

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0: Yo, you think you told me I was gonna get married and we're gonna have no more balls?
1: That shit.
0: Like I wasn't, like I, nigga, it's a ring, nigga, it's a cipher, nigga. The balls is like.

this woman named Star, S-T-A-H-H-R, and also DJ Crazy Bizarro. Yo, man, she did this cut called Barbarella.

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The teen was running from police when an officer opened fire.

0: It's DJ Savvy on the one.
1: They said that.
2: Cool DJs. 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He's from Chicago.

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0: to the park if we don't have sessions.
1: Yeah, I think we might have time to go to the park, but I gotta finish what I'm doing right now.
0: Okay.
1: Don't you know that I love you?
0: Yes, very much.
1: You know, spending time with you is my favorite thing to do.
0: Yeah, me too.
1: Yeah, you're my best friend, right?
0: Yeah, you're my very best friend.
1: I love you, monkey boy.
0: I love you more. Daddy, when you're done, can you spend time with me? So we can go to the park and play all day. Then we can get some food, go home, play Roblox all day. 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Just know I love you.

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1: Yeah, hopefully, but I think I might have a session.
2: Okay, when you're done, can we spend time and play Roblox?
1: Yes, we can spend time and play Roblox.
2: Yay!

0: How come you get the rap and I don't?
1: My name KK. I got so much money, I get a little bling bling. I like my dad because he's the best, yeah. Daddy, what did the right eye say to the left eye?
2: What?
1: Some smells between us.
3: Grandma, like the good G.
4: Tell another one.
1: Another one? Why didn't the chicken cross the road? It's because there was KFC on the other side. And then how does the lion greet the rest of the animals? He says, please to eat you. Knock, knock.
2: Who's there?
1: FBI.
2: FBI who?
1: These nuts!
2: That's my boy.

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1: Never fronted. 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
0: I feel like I'm at that point where I need to talk my So allow me to talk my They say to be legendary, you gotta be doing legendary.
1: Right.
0: So why not get somebody legendary?

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There's no more watch when you staring at Jamaica. I've never been the type to back down from a verse. It's Jay Hall ran cannabis, murder in the first. It's getting legendary up in this

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It look like you reading Braille. 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Them niggas that try me ain't doing too well. 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You know with some gunners that shot it gon' kick like a football upon her. I got a new whip that look white as Madonna. That soap opera bitch, nothing but drama. 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Niggas are dolls, they eat you like piranhas. We go get the cops.

mistakes and see that we get our breakthrough however long that it takes. May you fill that void in our souls that will lay our fears to rest. But there's no way we can live for Jesus when we're living in the flesh. So I pray that you allow our spirits to be born, grow strong, move on, know right from wrong. 1 John chapter 2, verse 15. Do not love the world, anything in the world, and we know what that means. But listen, we know the distance we need to be away from fire to keep it missing, but that doesn't mean we'll listen. Lord, you take care of fools and babies. You teach women to honor their men and men respect their ladies, but lately, so many of us have gone astray.